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8: I'm John Ryder. The group stage of the World Cup finishing up today. Right now, Portugal and Miami are scoreless in the 67th minute in Miami. 65th minute in Atlanta, Uzbekistan beats the Democratic Republic of Congo 1-0. England advancing to the knockout round with a 2-0 win over Panama. They win their group. Croatia advancing as well, 2-1 victory over Ghana. On the baseball scoreboard, Tampa Bay looking to take over the top spot in the AL East.
9: Here's Jonathan, batting left. Swings and hits it high in the air, fairly deep right, but Carroll going back to the warning track at the wall. It's gone! The Rays have their first lead, all their runs on homers. They're up 3-1 in the fifth.
8: Call on WDAE 620 as the Rays double up the Diamondbacks 4-2. Jonathan Aranda, that go-ahead two-run shot, is 13th, and Junior Caminero with his 21st of the season. And the Red Sox defeat the Yankees 4-1 at Fenway behind rookie Jake Bennett, 6 1/3 solid for the win. Gerrit Cole suffers the loss. The Mets snap a 7-game slide, knocking off the Phillies 6-2. Francisco Lindor with a 2-run triple. Juan Soto adding an RBI triple as well. Reds rally for a 9-7 win over the Pirates. The golf, 3 rounds of the Travelers Championship completed today in Connecticut. Victor Hovland has the lead at 20 under. He birdied 18 for the lead. It's 1 shot in front of Scottie Scheffler.
0: Hey, it's Michelle Smallman, and coming up Monday with NBA free agency on the horizon, I'll tell you which teams need to go superstar hunting if they want to compete for the title. It's Unsportsmanlike, 6 a.m. Eastern, right here on ESPN Radio, ESPN2, and ESPNU.

0: you will, and just kind of try to keep their heads above water until Judge returns. But also, the White Sox are doing a great job of being able to compete and contend in the AL Central while the Cleveland Guardians figure it out, because they were having a fine season, and then all of a sudden, this last 10 games, they've really fallen off, 3-7. And granted, the White Sox have gone 5-5 in their last 10 games, but just enough for them to now be a game and a half ahead of the Guardians. So that, you just like that opportunity. And if you are a fan of these White Sox, this seems like if they can keep on pace, at least with where they are, and I'm sure the Guardians are going to get back on pace as well, this might be one that goes down to the wire.
1: Yeah, and you know, the Guardians are dealing with the loss of Jose Ramirez.
0: Yes,
1: you know, like their MVP, and that's, you know, that swoon has gone right along with his absence over the last week or so. So, yeah, I mean, baseball season is a marathon. As long as the NBA season is, baseball has twice as many games. And so much, you can have like a lifetime of experiences in a single season. But I'm just saying, through, if you are in first place at the end of June, then you at least have a chance. And I hope personally that the White Sox explore that opportunity.
0: Yeah, White Sox, a team that, while they're just 5-5 in the last 10 games, the good of that is that they have won 4 of the last 5 games, so they are absolutely trending up, and a team that, if they win tomorrow, can get a sweep of the Kansas City Royals. Well, game night with Donald Ware and Justin Tinsley's coming up. Andre Snelling, Tanitra Batiste, it's been fun with you tonight. It's primetime on ESPN Radio and the ESPN app. Hope you have a good rest of the weekend.
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2: I'm John Ryder. The final group stage matches in the World Cup today. And Argentina has a 1-0 lead on Jordan in the 28th minute in Dallas. Argentina already has advanced and lead the cup with 6 points. Austria with a 1-0 lead on Algeria in the 29th minute in Kansas City. Finals from earlier, Colombia and Portugal play to a scoreless draw. Colombia will face Ghana in the knockout round, despite Croatia getting past Ghana 2-1. England a 2-0 victory over Panama as they move on. They win their group. They advance to the knockout round. And the Democratic Republic of Congo is advancing as well. They rally for a 3-1 win over Uzbekistan. On the baseball scoreboard, the Dodgers erupting with a 9-run sixth in San Diego. They're pounding the Padres 10-1 in the sixth. Mookie Betts with a 3-run homer, his 11th third straight game with a home run. His former teammate Rafael Devers has 2 home runs, including a 3-run shot as the Giants beat the Braves 5-0. Colorado's DH had himself a night in Minnesota.
3: Swing and a drive! Left field! It's so nice! He did it thrice! His 25th of the season, his 3rd of the game, 6-2 Rockies in the 7th.
2: Call it 850 KOA. Hunter Goodman, those 3 home runs he drove at 5 as the Rockies blow out the Twins 8-5, and the Cubs do the same to the Brewers, 8-2 the final in Milwaukee.
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8: 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Excited to go be that backcourt with Deonte.
9: He's got to forget about what position he plays. 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
10: We know Darren Peterson has the potential to bring a lot, as a matter of fact, to the Utah Jazz as they take them, of course, with the number 2 pick in the NBA draft. 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Donald Ware with you, and I tell you, this young man is absolutely talented. You've got A.J. DeBonta going number 1 to the Washington Wizards. But with respect to Darren Peterson, at his presser, as a matter of fact, so we've heard from him, he talked about what he believes he can bring to that Jazz team.
11: Something I want to show, I think, is my two-way ability, that I can play both sides of the ball at a good level. I want to bring offense and defense to the team. Also my playmaking. I think I didn't get to showcase as much at Kansas, but hopefully I can bring that here.
10: Yeah, I don't know, Justin. I think that was sort of maybe a knock on him sort of coming in terms of him from a defensive perspective. But he comes to a very talented team, a team that has an opportunity to really grow. I'm not going to put him in the playoffs. No, we're not doing that. But it's a team that has an opportunity to grow. So, of course, Justin, we heard him speak at his press conference. What do you think some of the reasonable expectations are for his NBA career?
12: I loved what Jay Billis said. And Jay Billis, like, that guy is just really poetic when he talks. And he called Darren Peterson an artistic scorer. That's exactly what he is. Like, this guy, you know, there were – pieces written about Darren Peterson earlier in the season last year when he was at Kansas, the most hyped and beloved Ohio prospect since LeBron James. Those are the type of conversations that he was having. Yes, I understand there were the availability issues at Kansas, and I think that's probably the most artistic way to say it, to take Jay Billis's word from him, right? But this guy on an offensive end can do everything you want. And this is probably the most complete offensive player. Not probably. This is the most complete offensive player that Utah has had since a young Donovan Mitchell. And I think offensively, he is even better at this age than Donovan Mitchell was. And so you put him around the Ace Baileys, the hopefully the Walker Kesslers, the Isaiah Colliers of the world. This is a very good and young Utah team. Now, a lot still has to happen. They still have the potential tag put on them right now, and that's the fun and safe haven, I guess you can say, that a team could have right now. So, again, like you, I'm not pegging them for the playoffs next year, but this is a guy who from day one will be their best offensive player from day one. And I'm really looking forward to the July 9th Summer League matchup between Darren Peterson, AJ DeBonsa in the Summer League. But I want to see how he progresses, because we already know what he's going to do on the offensive end. I want to see how he progresses on the defensive end, which is something I know he said is very important to him as well in terms of the overall progression of his game.
10: And you talked about the adversity that he went to, and I'm with you in terms of what he brings from an offensive perspective. And if you look at, and you're looking forward to that matchup with him and AJ, and I mean, they already had a matchup, right? Peterson went to work. he went to work. That's the thing. Like, we talk about the offense, and the offense is there. I want to see how he's going to be able to develop from a defensive perspective. But you mentioned the adversity, and at his presser, he talked about the adversity and if he learned anything new while going through that adversity at Kansas.
11: Not really. I didn't think I really learned anything new. I've been through adversity a ton of times in my life, so I faced it and got through it. I control what I can control, but what happened at Kansas, I think, is behind me. I was working out 3 times a day during the pre-draft, done all the tests, passed all the physicals and stuff, so I can't promise I won't ever have a cramp again, but what happened at Kansas definitely won't occur anymore. It's behind me.
10: Justin, I just wonder if it was overblown a bit. I think some of that had to do with injuries. I realize, okay, he talked about coming out of the game and all of those different things. You just heard a bevy of different things around maybe, you know, I don't know, is his desire. Listen, this is the NBA. I heard everything that I needed to hear from him in his presser. So I have no doubt about it that he's going to be ready to rock and roll for the Jazz.
12: You know, I wonder, because when you listen to that presser from Darren Peterson, who I'm a big fan of, I have my questions about him, but what rookie doesn't have questions about him, no matter who you are, whether you're LeBron James, Victor Wembanyama, whoever. I wonder how Bill Self feels about a lot of those comments made in that, because, you know, I promise I won't ever get a cramp again. You can't promise that. Right. You know, you can't promise that. Yeah. But when I look at Darren Peterson in Utah, you know, we put a lot of focus on Darren Peterson, which we should, right? Which we should. This guy is talented beyond measure, and we know from day one he's going to be able to put the ball in the basket. But I really want to see how Utah as an organization continues to form out this roster. Yes, we know that Utah is not Los Angeles. We know it's not Miami. We know it's not New York. But if Utah wants to avoid this label that they've had for so long at this point, other than, oh, we're just going to stockpile draft picks, we're going to tank and try to get the best players possible, Utah has to put these players in the best position possible to win games, to really take that next step as an organization, because now you've got the talent. You got a Darren Peterson. I don't know if you're going to get a better player in the draft in the next couple of years than Darren Peterson. So put him in the position to succeed. It's just as much on the franchise. It's just as much on the Utah Jazz as it is Darren Peterson. And so, yes, there's going to be a lot of pressure on Peterson because of the selection they got him in. But it's going to be on the Utah Jazz to make sure you can't rest on your laurels now that you got the quote-unquote superstar draft pick, which is Darren Peterson. How do you continue to build that team around him, around the coach, around the and the roster? And how do you continue to instill, I guess you can say, confidence in the franchise? So I'm looking at Darren Peterson, but I'm also looking at the Utah Jazz. I'm not letting them off the hook because it's not just one player to turn this around. The franchise has to buy in to the must win or the can't miss talent, which they have in Darren Peterson.
10: Yep. You mentioned earlier Ace Bailey, Markkanen. You've got Keyonte George. I think he's going to fit right in. I think he's going to be an immediate scorer. Again, A.J. DeBonta went number one to the Wizards. I'm interested in your thoughts in terms of who you think will have the better career. But I don't know, maybe more so who has the more immediate impact. I think that's probably the better way to ask it. Who do you think has the more immediate impact?
12: No, you asked that in the best way possible. And the immediate impact, I think both are going to ball out. But I think A.J. DeBonta is going to have the more immediate impact. One, because he's playing Trae Young, there's been a lot of discussion around that contract. But Trae Young, he's coming in the next season almost underrated because a lot of people have pretty much shipped him aside, like behind him, like this dude ain't nowhere near 30 yet. You know, right. So he's playing with a NBA ready made point guard who can get 10 assists a game in his sleep. So I think A.J. DeBonta has more of a, I can't say win now, because both of these teams, they drafted one and two for a reason, right? So if I had to say anything, just because of the roster construction and based upon the guy that will be getting him the ball in Trae Young, and he could potentially be playing with Anthony Davis.
10: Yep.
12: And, you know, you get Keyshawn George, you know, Trey Johnson out there. I really like what Washington has done with their roster. So if I have to pick one moving forward, at least in terms of the media impact, I'm going to go with A.J. DeBonta.
10: Yeah, and I agree with you with Trae Young. I think Washington needed Trae Young. In a lot of respects, Trae Young needed Washington. A lot of young players, Alex Saar, Trey Johnson, the pick from last year. I agree with you. AJ's going to have the immediate impact. And I think you're talking about a Wizards team that's around a 6, 7 or 8 in terms of finishing in the Eastern Conference for this upcoming season. And a lot of that's going to do with A.J. DeBonta and what he's able to bring to the table. This was SportsCenter, a new interview podcast from Rich Eisen featuring SportsCenter legends. 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Coming up next, a new weapon for Jaden Daniels in D.C. 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

0: hard time sympathizing, not just with Brandon Ayuk, but with anybody who takes their transgressions to social media without a real course of action behind it.
1: Agreed. Justin, I'm an old SID. I'm an old sports information director. Which is media related. Where's the publicist? Where's the agent here?
0: Exactly.
1: Like, this is not, you can make your point without going about it to the point that you're making, Justin, without going about it in this manner. This is not the way, because you're not, obviously the 49ers relationship is severed. But now you're also severing relationships with other potential teams. They're going to look at you sideways when you do things like this. He's Justin Tinsley. I'm Donald Ware. Coming up next, a new dynamic duo in Minnesota. This is Game Night on ESPN Radio, the ESPN app, and SiriusXM Channel 80.
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0: this is not going to end up in some, look, we're on ESPN radio right now. This is not going to be some 30 for 30 they're going to film a couple of years from now. This is not going to be some Disney movie they're going to film a couple of years from now in terms of this run. This is an embarrassment, and honestly, the Mets are just going to have to sit in it, at least for now.
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15: I'm Chad Ryder. The group stage is now complete in the World Cup. Argentina with a 3-1 victory over Jordan. They're the top team in the World Cup right now, the defending champs with the most points. Lionel Messi scoring again, this time in the 79th minute, a record-breaking 7th straight World Cup game with a goal. Algeria and Austria play to a 3-all thriller. Austria scoring the game-tying goal in the final minute in Kansas City. The Democratic Republic of Congo wins again 3-1 over Uzbekistan as the Congo with three late goals. First one coming in the 6th.

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17: 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That one up there, it's going back to the wall, and it's gone! Home run! 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
21: 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Nick DeLuca here with you. Summer is in full swing. Last weekend of June, 4th of July right around the corner. That means the NBA offseason is ramping up. Training camps not that far away. In the NFL, the World Cup onto the knockout stage, and baseball hits that pivotal couple-week stretch before the trade deadline. Can't start anywhere but Fenway Park on a Saturday when the Yankees are in town to take on the Red Sox. Yankees on top of the AL East. This has been a lost season for the Red Sox. You can say this rivalry

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9: The Yanks' struggles continue in Boston.
10: High fly left field, pretty deep. That one up there, it's going back to the wall. And it's gone! Home run! Siegel with his first home run.
9: The Brewers try to win their sixth in a row against the Cubs.
11: The pitch, high drive, deep down the right field line. This is going to go! Three-run home run, Ian Happ.
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13: 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Mitchell lets it fly. 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
14: 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Nick DeLuca here with you. Summer is in full swing. Last weekend of June, 4th of July, right around the corner. That means the NBA offseason is ramping up. Training camps not that far away. In the NFL, the World Cup onto the knockout stage, and baseball hits that pivotal couple-week stretch before the trade deadline. Can't start anywhere but Fenway Park on a Saturday when the Yankees are in town to take on the Red Sox. Yankees on top of the AL East. This has been a lost season for the Red Sox. You can say this rivalry isn't as heated as it used to be. There was no A-Rod punching Jason Varitek or Pedro throwing Don Zimmer on the ground, but the benches did clear in game two of this series. Red Sox looking to take the first three in the set. Yankees banged up, but had Gerrit Cole on the mound. Usually good news, but hasn't been that way in his career at Fenway. And he was off to a rocky start right away.
10: Here's the 1-0. Swing at a high drive, deep to right field. He socked this one. Dominguez back to the bullpen. It is gone. 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
6: The Yanks struggles continue in Boston.
7: 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That one up there, it's going back to the wall. And it's gone! Home run! Siegel with his first home run.
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8: 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This is going to go! Three-run home run, Ian Happ.
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10: 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Mitchell lets it fly. It's good!
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11: 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Nick DeLuca here with you. Summer is in full swing. Last weekend of June, 4th of July right around the corner. That means the NBA offseason is ramping up. Training camp's not that far away. In the NFL, the World Cup onto the knockout stage, and baseball hits that pivotal couple-week stretch before the trade deadline. Can't start anywhere but Fenway Park on a Saturday when the Yankees are in town to take on the Red Sox. Yankees on top of the AL East. This has been a lost season for the Red Sox. You can say this rivalry isn't as heated as it used to be. There was no A-Rod punching Jason Varitek or Pedro throwing Don Zimmer on the ground, but the benches did clear in game two of this series. Red Sox looking to take the first three in the set. Yankees banged up but had Gerrit Cole on the mound. Usually good news, but hasn't been that way in his career at Fenway. And he was off to a rocky start right away.
12: Here's the 1-0. Swing at a high drive deep to right field. He socked this one. Dominguez back to the bullpen. It is gone. Home run. Well, that's the kind of series it's been for the Red Sox. They've been doing things here against the Yankees they don't typically do, including Yoshida's second home run of the year. And the Red Sox take a 1-0 lead against Gerrit Cole.
11: Yoshida taking Cole deep, his first career leadoff home run, third of his career against the Yankees, tied for the most that he's hit against any one team. Red Sox jumping out to an early lead. Have a roster that features a handful of former Yankees. Anthony Seigler getting his chance thanks to a couple injuries on the infield for Boston, reminding the Yankees what made him a first-round pick.
12: And a swing at a high fly left field, pretty deep. That one up there, it's going.

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5: Struggles continue in Boston.
6: 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That one up there, it's going back to the wall. And it's gone! Home run! Siegel with his first home run.
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7: 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This is going to go! Three-run home run, Ian Happ!
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9: 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Mitchell lets it fly. 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
10: 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Nick DeLuca here with you. Summer is in full swing. Last weekend of June, 4th of July right around the corner. That means the NBA offseason is ramping up. Training camp's not that far away. In the NFL, the World Cup onto the knockout stage, and baseball hits that pivotal couple-week stretch before the trade deadline. Can't start anywhere but Fenway Park on a Saturday when the Yankees are in town to take on the Red Sox. Yankees on top of the AL East. This has been a lost season for the Red Sox. You can say this rivalry isn't as heated as it used to be. There was no A-Rod punching Jason Varitek or Pedro throwing Don Zimmer on the ground, but the benches did clear in game two of this series. Red Sox looking to take the first three in the set. Yankees banged up but had Garrett Cole on the mound. Usually good news, but hasn't been that way in his career at Fenway. And he was off to a rocky start right away.
11: Here's the 1-0. Swinging a high drive deep to right field. He socked this one. Dominguez back to the bullpen. It is gone. Home run. Well, that's the kind of series it's been for the Red Sox. They've been doing things here against the Yankees they don't typically do, including Yoshida's second home run of the year. And the Red Sox take a 1-0 lead against Garrett Cole.
5: Yoshida taking Cole deep, his first career leadoff home run, third of his career against the Yankees, tied for the most that he's hit against any one team. Red Sox jumping out to an early lead. Have a roster that features a handful of former Yankees. Anthony Seigler getting his chance thanks to a couple injuries on the infield for Boston, reminding the Yankees what made him a first-round pick.
11: And a swing and a high fly left field, pretty deep. That one up there, it's going back to the wall, and it's gone. Home run. Siegel with his first home run. Just had enough to nudge it into the front row of the monster seats here at Fenway Park. And the Red Sox hit their second home run today against Cole. 2-0 Boston.
5: Siegler's first career major league homer, and Garrett Cole gives up multiple home runs to the Red Sox again. The sixth time of his career against Boston, two more than any other opponent in his career. Sox not done. Wilson Contreras in the middle of the game two dust-up. Let his bat do the talking this time.
11: Pitch swing and a drive out to left center. A wicked liner. That's going to bounce on the warning track. That's going to score at least one. Yoshida's in. Here comes Rafaela. Here's the throw. Home is cut off. It's a double for Contreras. Red Sox double their lead. It is 4-0 Boston.
5: Wicked liner for Contreras, reaching 50 RBIs on the year. Red Sox led it 4-0. Cole would limit the damage to pitch into the sixth, going 5 1/3, 4 earned, 7 hits, 2 homers. Plenty of run support for Jake Bennett. Went 6 1/3, only made one mistake.
11: Max Schumann, right-hand batter, will swing away and hit a high fly left center field back toward the wall. That's carrying deep.

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3: Thanks, Nick. A busy day in Major League Baseball, and the Dodgers are up for a 9-run sixth inning, clobbering the Padres in San Diego. 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
4: And his 1-1 pitch. Betts lifted in the air, left center field, back toward the wall. This ball is gone! A home run for Mookie Betts! He has hit a homer in 3 straight games, and the Dodgers have blown it wide open in the sixth.
0: Number 4.
3: And Betts' former teammate in Boston doing damage for the Giants in a shutout of the Braves on KNBR.
4: The 0-2, Devers swings, hooks a high fly ball along the right field line towards the corner. It is gone! Off the foul pole, Devers does it again! His second home run of the night. 5-0 Giants.
0: Number 3.
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5: Swing and a drive! Left field! It's so nice! He did it thrice! 3-run blast, Hunter Goodman. His 25th of the season, his 3rd of the game.
0: Number 2.
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4: The pitch. A swing and a base hit. Ball game over. It got under the glove of Bobby Witt Jr. 2-1 the final. Walk it off again.
0: Number 1.
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6: The 2-2. Swing and a fly ball, well hit. High and deep toward the corner and right. Back goes Reynolds. He turns, looks. It is gone! Hey, Eugenio Suarez has put the Reds in front in the ninth inning with a 2-out, 3-run home.
1: Thanks so much, John. Lots going on across baseball. Mookie Betts doing damage as part of a Dodger blowout. Rafael Devers going deep a couple of times. Logan Webb with a great start in that one as well. Allowed one hit, struck out 6 in 7 innings. Huge night for Hunter Goodman. 3 homer outing. Jacob Gonzalez walking it off for the White Sox. And Gino Suarez delivering in the clutch in the 9th inning. Go to the WNBA, where the Storm were taking on the Dream, and Flaje Johnson was dialed in from deep.
7: As poked away by Howard, rescued by Johnson. Shot clock at 6. Off the screen from Bob. Draws Reese on the switch. The step back is good. How many of those have the Storm made tonight? You got to tip your cap to them.
1: 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Storm win their second straight, 105-90. The Fever down Caitlin Clark, so Kelsey Mitchell stepped up.
8: 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Numbers for the Fever. L.A. looks tired. Harris passes left corner. Mitchell lets it fly. It's good. 68-39 Fever. Kelsey Mitchell looking like an all-star.
1: 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Mitchell scored 26. Fever 111. Sparks 87. Caitlin Clark out with a back injury. Team expecting her to return shortly. That's a wrap for us here on SportsCenter All Night. 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

0: At least all for 1 week, right? Courtney Cronin, Peter Burns. We are reunited here on Best Week Ever. And it's been fun. We've been talking a lot about the World Cup. You guys have been great with the phone calls about the strangest sporting events that we've seen or remembered or covered at some point. Some great phone calls over there. But it's nice to be reunited with you, CC. As we get ready for how we end off each and every one of these shows, we start with the worst of the worst.
1: I want to be the best.
2: Who had the worst week ever?
3: Oh no, this is terrible, buddy. I
0: tweeted a couple days ago that Brendan Sorsby is going to have to make about $50 million in his playing career just to pay the legal fees that's been involved with Brendan Sorsby. So the latest, the NFL, I mean, just basically wrote him a scathing letter, be like, we're not going to have a supplemental draft just for you. Like, you don't just say poof, snap your finger. So he's out. And now the CFL, which I chuckled, they're like, we can't have you play Canadian Football League join our league at all either. So I don't know what his next step is, all joking aside, but they were going to make a lesson and make an example out of somebody, and Brendan Sorsby being made to that example now.
4: Who's going to play football first between Brendan Sorsby and Brandon Ayuk? Because Ayuk went scorched earth this week, as in not wanting to let the general manager of the San Francisco 49ers, John Lynch, into his home. Apparently, he showed up unannounced, and then Ayuk took to social media to be like, what the heck is going on here? And not so...
0: Ayuk will play because he wants to play for a certain team, doesn't
4: he? Wants to play for the Commanders.
0: Yeah.
4: And the 49ers are like, no. But he can get louder and louder until they release him, which seems like that's the path he's going down. But it's a bad look. I mean, the guy, he just doesn't look, it's unhinged behavior.
0: But guess what? It also looks like crazy like a fox. Antonio Brown did the same thing and got out of his Vegas, or got out of his Raiders contract. I think there's a little bit of that at play. Although, we can't agree. If your coach ever just rolls up to your, or your boss ever just decides to just show up at your house, things are probably a little awry, to say the least. Not a great week for Phil Mickelson. I'll leave it as it is. Alan Shipnuck had some interesting reporting on why Mickelson was no longer allowed at some of the country clubs that he's at, allegedly.
4: What a fall from grace. Jaylen Brown hasn't been traded yet, and every single year leading into free agency, he's talked about as, does he want to be in Boston? Are they going to move him? I think just like the back and forth of the conversation for the last couple of years, and the fact that he's not here, not moved just yet, I put him in worst week. I still think, though, that there will be a move that happens with him before Tuesday starts.
0: Let's go to the positive, shall we? A lot more to talk about on that side.
2: You're simply the best. Who had the best week ever?
0: Once again, we're all living in this guy, Freddie, the German, I think he's a German Ronaldo fan that has covered, he's been on every sporting event, every place across the country on Twitter. So he's getting all these opportunities involved. I still not 100% convinced he's not a government plant, but it's been a hell of a story to follow, to say the least.
4: How about Giannis? We had been waiting for years to see him get moved. He wouldn't ever say he wanted out of Milwaukee, but very clearly, he did not want to be there anymore. Now he's with the Miami Heat and gets a fresh start at a juncture of his career. When you're on the other side of 30, you better pick it back up quickly. And a team that feels like they were a Giannis away from contending.
0: All right, how about the flip side of it, the Bucks? Agreed. I mean, they knew that had kind of run its course. They got a pretty good haul on the way back, including Three Tyler Hero and first-round picks. So might be one of those win-win type deals. Turkey A. Because guess what? Had USA beat them, we wouldn't be talking nearly as much about Turkey A. And so I think that was more of a branding, marketing campaign. We should pay them for that right now. I'm still going to call them
4: Ronaldo. Cristiano Ronaldo made his 25th appearance for Portugal.
0: They're both great.
4: And Messi has all of these goals now. The highest, I guess, most goals scored in the World Cup in history. He's incredible.
0: Well, so he's the most scored in one is 13 back in 1958, but he's got six already. So he's on that path to have an opportunity. Justin Bieber? Why am I seeing this, Mikey?
5: He announced the number one pick in the draft.
0: Of course he did. Of course he did.
3: The NHL draft.
0: A tough one for that. And I think in closing, Courtney Cronin coming back from her trip from where, Courtney?
4: Portugal.
0: Okay. So our what's final tally on that city's mentions here on this show, in a 2 or 3 hour show. Mikey, you set the over and under at 18 to begin the show. We ended at
3: 38.5.
4: Oh, my gosh. Wait, there's a half?
5: Your count is way higher than mine, Mikey.
0: It definitely wasn't 38.5. He's being facetious.
4: What was the half?
3: Something you was like, you went port and, you know.
5: I only had 21.
0: Okay, but we did crush the over.
4: I told you we were going to hammer it.
0: Okay.
4: We're going to hammer the over today.
0: We did. It was fun. That was a blast. I cannot wait. Now I'm pumped up for Wednesday. Bosnia-Herzegovina going down. Let's go, CC. We'll be back in 2 weeks to talk about it. That's how it works over here. Courtney Cronin, Peter Burns, Matt Myron coming up next.
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0: that the four-year, $177 million offer that the Pistons could give him, okay? That would be $44 million a year and change. Is not good enough. He's telling you that. And you know what he's telling you by proxy as a result of that? That winning isn't that important to him. It's not that important to him. In one pile, Jalen Duren is going to have all the money he could ever spend. And in another pile, he's going to have all the money he could ever spend. And frankly, I am insulted that Jalen Duren is insulted by the Pistons' offer. You know, in life, sometimes you have to take a step back in order to take two steps forward. And I'm beginning to wonder, I'm beginning to ponder if a sign and trade isn't what's best for the Detroit Pistons. Now, to their credit, Trajan Langdon and company have not waved the white flag on Jalen Duren yet. They have not. They continue to put out there that he's not going to be traded. We want to keep him. Why wouldn't you? He's 22, built like a Greek god. That said, allow me to present the counterpoint, the devil's advocate position. His only discernible skill are the traits he was born with, his God-given otherworldly physique and athleticism. He has no discernible go-to move to speak of. And for all the talk about an improved mid-range jump shot, did you see that in the postseason? Jalen Duren, to me, is a lot like the running back position in the NFL. There are a few select, very special running backs and the dynamic running backs. Jahmyr Gibbs is in that group. Christian McCaffrey is in that group. But if you don't have one of those guys, you could get 1,000 yards from a lot of guys in the National Football League. You can get 1,000 yards from fifth, sixth, seventh round picks, from the Isaiah Pachecos of the world. Those guys can give you 1,000 yards. Similarly, there's a lot of players in the NBA that could give you 10 points and 9 rebounds in the playoffs, which is exactly and precisely what Jalen Duren did. If I don't have one of the true game-changing dynamic centers, what the hell do I need to pay you $44 million a year for? The Pistons should absolutely not pay for the second most dangerous P word. Please don't make me say the first. It's a family show. Potential. You should not be paying for potential. You pay for what is. You pay for what you have seen. So I'm here to tell you that I would offer Jalen Duren 3 years and $100 million. I would offer him $33 million a year. Because he made the All-NBA team, he can command the Supermax of $57 million a year. Had he not made the All-NBA team, he'd be able to command $48 million a year. I'm offering him 3 years, $100 million, and I'm selling him that it's good for him because if his game grows, then he'll be able to command the full max, the full Supermax, at his next contract. He's not there yet. And you know what else? If he's not going to take that, I have to tell Jalen Duren, don't let the door hit you where the good Lord splits you. And then, if he gets signed to an absurd offer sheet, my choice is to either let him walk or to bite the bullet and to sign him. But that's my choice. That's our choice. It's just patently obvious to me that Jalen Duren cares more about greed and selfishness than he does about winning. And that bothers me deeply. 248-539-9797 is where you can get to us on the show. Are there any athletes anymore that care most about winning? Most about winning above and beyond all else? What do you say to that? 248-539-9797 is where you can get to us on the show. And what is your walkaway point from JD? Mark Ryan here with you on a Sunday morning, 97.1.
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0: Rolling on until 1:15 p.m. today, and Tigers baseball. Great to have you guys with us. So, look, Jalen Duren, I'm shaking my head because Jalen Duren and his greed is a microcosm of my biggest problem with sports today. Amateur sports, college sports, professional sports. Nobody prioritizes winning the most. I was able to have a meet and greet with Pistons brass a year or so ago. And what Trajan Langdon said, he said it so basically, but it still was a little bit jarring to me. He said, every player and every player's agent wants as much money as they can possibly get. You're like, Mark, thank you, Captain Obvious. Tell me something we don't know. But when you hear that from a president of operations at any major school, any major program, any major pro franchise. It drives home an overarching point that really we've gotten to a culture and a society that the only thing that matters is greed. The only thing that matters is mine. The only thing that matters is how much can I get? When the reality is we're all beholden to a salary cap. Jalen Duren, right, is asking for 30% of the Detroit Pistons salary cap when he makes up 7% of the roster. Can you win an NBA championship with Jalen Duren commanding 30% of your salary cap? I don't think the answer to that question is yes. And it's highly disturbing to me that there aren't more athletes that look at this and say, you know what, man? I really want to win. I really want to win. It's more important to me to win than anything else is, because I know I'm going to be a multi-multi-millionaire no matter what we do. In either pile of money, I'm going to have the greatest amount of resources possible. In either pile of money. Jalen Duren, Jalen Brunson from the New York Knicks accepted $113 million less than he was eligible to receive. And he did that so he could pair a championship team around him. And what just happened? I mean, is this not the greatest exhibit A for why you should take less? 4 years, $156 million. Could have accepted 4 years, $269 million. Did not. Because he wanted to win. Where is that in this town? Which Detroit athlete is going to make this sacrifice to bring our city a championship? And if Jalen Duren won't do that, I'm here to tell you it's time for the Pistons to take a step back so that they can take a step, two steps forward. You know, a few years ago, before I met my wife, I was in a relationship. And I realized that I was like looking for the wrong things in a relationship. I was at a point in my life where I'm like, I'm going to get the prettiest girl I can get, right? Because I thought that you could get one of two things. You could get a nice girl who maybe wasn't the best looking, or you could get a good looking girl who maybe was a little bat crazy. So I was in a, admittedly, a superficial point in my life, and I went for somebody that I thought was good looking. 3 months into the relationship, my dad asked me, scale of 1 to 10, how's your relationship? I said, 4. He goes, well, what are the problems? And I told him. And he said, talk to her about this, this, and this. Let's revisit this in a month. So I did that. A month later, my dad asks me, scale of 1 to 10, what's your relationship? I said, 4. He said, why the hell are you still in the relationship? I said, because I don't want to go down to a 1 without the relationship. So I'm settling for the 4. And he said, take a step back to take 2 steps forward. So I did. Got the hell out of that relationship, opened me up to meeting my wife, who is the bombshell, who is the sweetheart. They do exist out there, right? You can find your dream girl in both character and appearance, right? You can have that wow factor. I just needed to get my head out of my backside and realize it. Take a step back to take 2 steps forward. And that's where the Pistons might be with Jalen Duren. They might be in a place where they need to take a step back. They need to get worse this year. Because what would you rather as a fan? You're not going to win a championship this year, but you have the flexibility to win one to acquire players in the future. Or you're locked into this very team. Only this very team is not good enough. What would you rather have as a Detroit sports fan? Meanwhile, there is one athlete out there that still prioritizes winning above all else. There is. And he happens to call Detroit home. At least as of the start of this show, he still called Detroit home. Of course, I'm talking about Dylan Larkin. Dylan Larkin has on paper everything he could ever ask for. Local kid from Michigan. played at Michigan, always had a dream of playing for the Red Wings. Not only is he playing, he's captain of the Red Wings, and wants out. Wants out. Why? Because he prioritizes winning above all else. You know, if Jalen Duren stays for too much money, what we're going to do is we're going to champion Jalen Duren and we're going to vilify Dylan Larkin. I think we've got that completely ass backwards. We should be applauding Dylan Larkin for holding the Red Wings franchise accountable for their misgivings and their poor decision-making. And we should be asking Jalen Duren why he won't give of himself the same way that Jalen Brunson did. Here is Steve Yzerman speaking on Dylan Larkin and confirming that, yes, in fact, the trade request has taken place.
12: And I will be deliberately brief here. Shortly after the season, I received a phone call from Dylan Larkin's agent informing me that Dylan would like to be traded. A week or so after that, Dylan's agent followed up with a short list of teams that Dylan would consider waiving his no trade to go to. Having said that, Dylan has 5 years remaining on his contract. My job as the manager of the Detroit Red Wings is always to do what is in the best interest of the Detroit Red Wings, and I will act accordingly to that. So I cannot make any guarantees, or did not make any guarantees that that request could or would be met. As Wojo had asked, there is certainly a lot of uncertainty around that. So for the time being, I can confirm yes, that request was made. I think I will be in a position to maybe answer more questions and be more specific in the future. Today, I would just like to leave it at that. We've just completed the draft. I would like the majority of the attention to be placed on the prospects we've added to our organization. And somewhere in the near future, we can talk more about the roster, the personnel of the Red Wings around free agency, which is opens up next week. Okay. I appreciate everyone's understanding. I'm sure you have a lot of questions, but at this time, I feel it's best to leave it at that. Okay. Thank you.
0: The Steve Yzerman full comments on Dylan Larkin. Good for Dylan. Good for Dylan. We should be applauding Dylan Larkin, not condemning him, applauding him. Let's see here. Texter says, Mark, your incessant ranting about how players in Detroit should take less money is becoming nauseating. Next time you're up for a contract, make sure you tell them to give you half of what they're offering you. So says Craig. Craig, you clearly don't understand the concept of scale, right? You clearly don't understand. What is more money than you could ever spend in a lifetime? They've done studies on this. Do you know what that number is for most people? $10 million. So if you're offering me more money than I could ever spend in a lifetime, right, and you're offering me that annually, at that particular point, for me to demand $240 million instead of $177 million, that's me being greedy. They've done studies on this, and they say that up to $80,000, you can equate money to happiness. In other words, somebody making $80,000 is happier than somebody making $50,000. But above $80,000, there is no correlation between money and happiness. What does that mean? That as long as you can have fun and live your life and be independent, that money does not lead to happiness. One of my favorite quotes comes from the actor Jim Carrey. I wish for a day everyone could have all the money in the world so they'd realize it's not the answer. If I'm already mega rich, why do I need to be historically rich? Texter, Mark, I couldn't agree more. And honestly, the money that these guys make in sports is starting to piss me off. Texter says the problem with the Lions right now, Hutch, Goff, and St. Brown should have taken less. Is any athlete more about winning than money these days? And now that we know that Dylan Larkin is one of those guys, can we please begin to look at him differently? 248-539-9797 is where you can get to us on the show. Coming your way next, a must win for the old English D. So what's actually best for this franchise? Rolling on until 1:15 p.m. 97.1.
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9: Mama, what does the chicken say?
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0: It's 97.1. Great to have you guys with us. Yesterday, Jake, I don't know what it is about the climate of our roads and our system, but it feels like, you know, I've lived in seven states. We have more chippiness on the roads here than another place I've lived. Like, people are driving like they've got a chip on their shoulder. And you guys know this by now. I love it here. But I've picked that up and I don't know why it is, right? Like, we have the same stress as everybody else does. Why are we more chippy on the roads than most people? So I had this happen to me yesterday, and I'm still kind of glowing about it, but it didn't start that way. I had a shift yesterday. I was on like 4:30 to 8. So at 1 o'clock, I'm heading down to the studio because I prep better at the studio than I do at home. Too many distractions at home. Too many ways to say, oh, I could use a snack right now. Or let me play a quick video game. Too many distractions at home. So I was coming into work at 1 o'clock. I turn onto a road that's 30 miles an hour. The second I turn on the road, I'm the only person on the road. A guy pulls out of a restaurant deliberately right in front of me, so disrespectfully so that I had to come to a full stop just to let him in. Otherwise, I'm going to collide with him. Mind you, there's nobody behind me. So he could have just waited for me to go and then have all the time in the world. But I got to pull and I got to, you know, I put my hand up like this in my windshield, like kind of the what gives motion, like, dude, what, what, why? Didn't flip him off. I just put my hand up there. The dude sees this, proceeds to downshift to 10 miles an hour. I'm on this road behind him for 3.5 miles. He goes 10 miles an hour for 3.5 miles, knowing there's nobody else on this road, And knowing that unless I want to do something illegal and like go on to the grass, I've got nothing to do. So I realize what's going on. I see what's happening. At the end of 3.5 miles, we get ready. We get set to turn on to more of a main road, right? More of a main road we get set to turn on to. This is a 2-lane road. Now, you know as well as I do, what am I going to do when that happens? I'm going to get around this guy as fast as I possibly can. Boom, out of here, see you later. The second I can turn right, I'm gone. Light turns green. This guy, knowing this, goes from 0 to 60 like he had a Lamborghini. So in other words, what he wanted to communicate to me was, you're not going to pass me in the 3.5 miles that you have. I'm going to go 10 miles an hour. Then when you have a chance to pass me, I'm going to make sure you can't pass me there either. 80 miles an hour. So here's how the story ends. I know I need to get gas, so I plan to pull into a gas station. I see this guy in front of me pull into the same gas station. And I'm like, okay, oh boy, is this going to be a confrontation? Because I'm going to pull into this gas station and I'm going to get gas. So I got my signal on. I'm pulling into the gas station. Right before I do, what do I see behind me? Blue and red flashing lights. Oh boy. I'm thinking to myself, what did I do? Hey, this is BS. What did I do? Copper wasn't coming for me. Copper was coming for him. Copper pulls into the gas station, coming for him. I pull into the gas station. I hear the copper say, do you have any idea that you were going 82 in a 40? Do you have, like, he says this to him. And I'm like trying to listen, but I couldn't hear what the dude was saying. The dude sees me get out of my car. He looks at me. Jake, I kid you not, I gave him this. Like that, I blew him a kiss. Now, I have blown kisses to other dudes in my life a number of times that I could count on one hand. And it was always something smart-ass, just like that. But I can't tell you the fulfillment and the satisfaction I had knowing that this dude who behaved in that way was having to take his medicine. Oh, was amazing. Yeah, as for me, you know, my mom always says, Mark, don't make enemies. I don't know. I thought the fact that I blew him a kiss, I thought I'm making friends. You know? It's important to me to make friends in this area. Really important to me. He had a middle-aged woman sitting in the front seat, passenger seat. I can't imagine what was going through her mind when all that was going on. But yeah. Look, fairness, justness, karma happened. And it was beautiful. It was absolutely beautiful. So that's my story that I will share with you. That's my story, and that's fantastic. Texter says, Mark, that study you cited was from 10 years ago. You need to adjust it for the times. No, I did adjust it for the times. You know what the number was 10 years ago? $68,000. I did adjust it for the inflation and the times. It's now $80,000. You make money equates to happiness up until $80,000. There is no correlation between money and happiness above $80,000. So forgive me when I do not understand Jalen Duren claiming poverty when we know the Pistons are offering him 9 figures, over $100 million, and he's saying, no, I want a different 9-figure number. Excuse me for claiming poverty. Do any of these guys anymore pull a Jalen Brunson? I mean, every agent, every team should be using that as Exhibit A. Here's what happens when you give up money for the good of the team. Here's what happens. New York Knicks NBA champions. A team won the NBA championship, by the way, that not a single player picked to win the NBA championship when the playoffs began. They had a survey on this. 2 players picked the Atlanta Hawks to win the NBA championship. No players picked the New York Knicks to win the NBA championship. And yet here they are. Biggest reason why, Jalen Brunson left $113 million on the table. When we start doing that in this city, will start winning championships. So who is the athlete that's going to do it? Jack Campbell gave up a little. Good for him. Who else is going to be next in that line? 248-539-9797 is where you guys can get to us on the show. All right. Detroit Tigers. Oh, boy. I have been holding out as long as I possibly can on the train of they still have a chance to do this. But they are inching ever so close to the time where you need to pull the cord. I don't know. Some of you may have had those very difficult decisions to make in your family. I did in my family. The grandparent I was closest to was given an overdose of beta blocker. And she was left in kind of a vegetative state. And because we knew how vibrant and lively she was, and because she even mentioned this to us, we knew that the answer that we needed to call, the call that we had to make was to pull the plug. And it was one of the saddest, most heartbreaking things ever in my life. It's how I lost the grandparent that was closest to me. We had to pull the plug on her. The Tigers, sadly, are also heading toward that state. Here has been my break-even point with this team. I'll be a buyer at the trade deadline if you're within three games of a wild card berth on July 31st. The trade deadline is August 3rd at 6 p.m. Eastern time. If you're within three games on July 31st, I'll be a buyer at the trade deadline. But if you fall eight games or worse back of a wild card berth, you've lost the right to keep playing. You've lost the right for this season to count towards anything. Well, we are 3 days away from July, and they are six games back. And the families around the bed, and we are all asking ourselves, is it time to pull the plug? They have very, very little wiggle room, no margin for error. This homestand needed to be an 8-2 homestand. It's been a 5-4. And you have, I mean, there is no sure thing in Major League Baseball, but they are giving you as sure a bet ever that you're going to lose today. You've got the Astros ace and his 1.4 ERA against Jack, don't call me Fluttery Flaherty, and his 5.4 ERA. You lose today, you fall to 5-5 in the 10-game home stand that you needed to be 8-2 against. And at this stage, with just about everybody who is going to be back, you are left to with a somber realization that this might be who this team is. Now, as recently as yesterday, I took to Twitter and I said, look, this team this month has played all three teams that were division leaders at the time they played them, and they went 8-1. They played the Tampa Bay Rays when the Rays led the division, 3-0. The Seattle Mariners, 2-1. The Chicago White Sox, 3-0. 8-1. Who says this team can't make a run to the postseason? They can. And you have seen worse odds than this overcome. They currently have a 21% chance to make the postseason. You've seen 21% odds click before. You've seen that. But the reality is, guys, it is go time for them right now. And I want to ask you guys this question that cuts to the core of your beliefs as a Tiger fan. What's best for this franchise right now? Honestly, what's best? Is it best for them to make a push and try to make the playoffs yet again? Or is it best for them to cut the cord? Is it best for them to pull the plug? In which case, it might be time to do so sooner than later. What is best for the long-term good of the Detroit Tigers franchise? There's two very polar opposite directions that they can take. 248-539-9797. If you're on the line, please hold. I will come right to your calls next as we ask you for the best direction of the Tigers franchise? Should they hold? Should they buy? Should they sell? Should they press abort? What do you think it is? This is 97.1.
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0: Great to have you guys with us. We roll on until 1:15 p.m. today. Texter says, Mark, great road rage story. Karma's a bitch. I bet he was driving a pickup truck. No, believe it or not, the Camry, you know what the biggest issue with him? You know what caused him to behave that way? There was a woman in the passenger seat. Pride is the fall of man. When I showed that I was visibly upset that he cut me off, his pride took over. I'll show him with a woman in my front seat, right? I'll show him how stubborn I am and how I will dig my heels in and how I will beat this guy. And look, man, our station, you know, is part of the fabric of this community. So I think by saying this, this could get back to him. You know, he wasn't driving a pickup truck. I think he was driving like a Camry, believe it or not. It was crazy. And if I had a Lamborghini, I couldn't have beaten him. I've never seen that at a light before. I'm like, that is so obnoxious. And then, behind me. Oh, when I realized those lights weren't for me, oh, it was the best day ever. Best day ever. 248-539-9797 is where you can get to us. Jeff in Madison Heights has been hanging patiently. Thanks for doing so. Jeff, you're on 97.1.
1: Hey, Mark, how you doing today,
0: good,
1: buddy?
0: Good, man.
1: Good. I was calling in about, you know, your concept with the contracts and taking less money. It is a great concept. The thing is, usually the guys that are taking less are in the later stages of their career.
0: Okay. Do you know when Jalen Brunson did it? Do you know when he did it?
1: I bet it wasn't his first contract after his rookie contract.
0: Well, he was 26. You know when Tom Brady did it? He was 28. Okay,
1: but they had already went through their first contract after the rookie contract.
0: No, well, Jalen Brunson was getting his extension, Jeff. So the reality is, they have done studies on more money than you could ever spend, and Jalen Duren is being offered more money than he could ever spend. And instead of playing for a winning team, he wants to maximize. How he wants to squeeze every little last drop out of the orange. He doesn't want to win, Jeff.
1: Well, you can't say more money than they could ever spend, because how many athletes and actors and entertainers, I guess we could say, die broke?
0: Well, okay, Jeff. If you have an accountant, if you invest wisely, right? I mean, anyone can be irresponsible, Jeff. But Jalen Duren is being handed more money than he could ever spend in a lifetime.
1: But what about the next generation? These athletes look 3-4 generations down the road.
0: Not my responsibility.
1: Well, I think all of their salaries are just asinine. They're pricing, you know, middle class families right out of the ballpark. The owners are going to charge more for tickets to pay these salaries.
0: Right. So, Jeff, the reality is this Jalen Duren offer, it's not going to change the ticket prices, whether he makes $250 million or $100 million. And the reason is there's a salary cap that all teams must be under. So the Pistons are going to be at the salary cap, regardless if Jalen Duren accepts $33 million a year or $57 million a year. They're going to be at the salary cap regardless. It's just that the team's going to be a hell of a lot better if he actually gives a damn about the team and is thinking about something other than himself.
1: I always hear there's no I in team, but there is an M and an E, an M and an E.
0: Yeah, there sure is. Jeff, I do appreciate the call, but thank you very much. Let's keep it going. Let's get to Terry in a car who's up next. Terry, you're on 97.1. What's up, man?
2: Hey, good day, sir. Enjoying the show.
0: Thank you.
2: Want to talk about the Tigers a little bit and buy or sell. And I got to tell you, it's so frustrating because, you know, what they do, they spent $135 million last winter, and it's the highest payroll that the Tigers have ever had. And the players don't, I mean, they've got a good core. They got Dingler. They got McGonigal. They got good players out there. But what's he going to do? He's going to sell, and then what is this general manager going to do that's going to make this team better? And I've got one more thing to say about this, because my wife was not a sports fan. We've been married 21 years. She's learned to love sports through my loving sports, and she lived and died with the Tigers back in 2006, 2012, and after those 2 years, you know, so excited to see her get into the baseball spirit. We were going 3 or 4 games a year. After they did the sell-off, you know, in 2012, 2013, when Verlander left, that one kind of hurt her real bad because she was a favorite. And now I just told her yesterday, I said, looks like we're going to be into a bad year again. If they don't start playing, they're going to start selling off Carrie Carpenter, you know, guys like that. And, I mean, she was livid. She says, I'm not watching baseball no more. That's all I got.
0: Well, at least wait, Terry, until they do sell it off. You can tell her she can keep watching until that happens. But, you know, look, that's a question for another day. Is the blow up going to be a dent, or is it going to be a demolition? We don't yet know the answer to that. But my question to you and everybody, Terry, is what's best for this organization at this point? Is it best for them to really push to try to make the playoffs this year? Is it best for them if they go on a run and make the playoffs? Or is it best for them to know when to fold them and to punt now? Is that what's best for them? How would you answer that question?
2: Well, that's a good point, but how would I answer it? So let's see. Who's the pitchers? What has this pitching staff done this year that's noteworthy for any length of time? Every one of them has failed, with the exception of Scooble before his injury.
0: Well, to your point, Terry, this franchise has failed to have a 10-game winner only one time this century. They're on pace to have no 10-game winner this year. And that isn't even the problem most people would highlight. Most people would highlight the offensive production as being offensive.
2: Totally.
0: They've averaged 4.8 runs a game with Gleyber Torres. They've averaged 3.1 runs a game without Gleyber Torres. That's embarrassing.
2: Yeah.
0: Their offensive production offends me.
2: It offends me, too. Let me ask this question, which has been on my mind for about 3 years now, ever since Hinch's tenure has started. And I've always said, because I played ball, but nothing of significant note, and my buddy and I, we would say, man, those pitches must really be something else coming out of their hands, which we know they are, for those guys to look that bad on swings and misses. And we're like, we never looked like that, but we're not pro-level players. We get it. But they look so bad, and all I can think of is, what is that hitting coach doing? What is he, for the last 3 years especially, when they've looked so miserable with swings and misses until they start getting a little hitting.
0: Thank you, Terry. We're up against it, my friend. What is the best overall direction for this Detroit Tigers franchise? Continue to play or punt on the season? 97.1.
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0: We roll on until 1:15 p.m. today, and we are asking you guys point blank, what is best right now for the overall direction of the Detroit Tigers franchise? And when we ask you that, what we mean

0: I'm giving the Tigers just a little bit longer, but if we get to July 31st, if they fall to 8 games back in the wild card, that's all she wrote. That is all she wrote. Texter says the Detroit Kittens are giving up, are going nowhere with the current owner and management. They got to have, he said Scooble is overrated, gives up too many home runs. Gives up too many home runs. Texter says the Tigers need to trade everyone they can. This team has zero chance of winning anything. Yeah, I mean, it does seem like, guys, it does seem, for all that is good and holy, that we are kind of centering at that place right now at this time. We are arriving at that make or break point as we center on July. Remember 2 years ago? You know, they were like five and a half, six games out, and everybody defended Scott Harris selling except for me. And then they went on the run. I continue to feel like the run is in them, but I also continue to feel like it's getting late early and they're running out of time to do it. They're running out of time. This was the homestand where they needed to pop with your support. We had great weather. We had great crowds. I'm asking you guys, what continues to get you out to the ballpark? Because you're not having a good product, and yet you're still there. Crowds have been outstanding to support a subpar effort and a subpar team at this point. I give you a round of applause for how you've showed up and showed out for this team. All right, 248-539-9797 is where you can get to us on the show. We've got a matchup for you coming up in Detroit's all-time favorite athlete bracket today that perhaps more than any other matchup asks you to see and meld different eras together. And it's an athlete that kind of transcends eras. He is that big of a deal. We're going to introduce the combatants to you. We're going to make sure you get your crazy fingers ready to dial in, because we're going to take your vote. As we are down to 21 athletes now in Detroit's all-time favorite athlete bracket, your next vote privilege begins next, and it comes right here only on 97.1.
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0: probably going to get their butts handed to them. But this is fun. And so it, to me, as someone who's grown up always loving the Olympics, it is the only thing that compares, and I think oftentimes over, you know, exceeds the excitement that an Olympics can bring.
1: And honestly, for the Men's World Cup, I think Team USA, not being very good traditionally, but this year, look, getting off to the start that they did and winning those first two games that they did, especially the first one against Paraguay, where they looked fantastic. And every, like, soccer analyst that we have at ESPN is telling you how good it was. I think that creates an excitement as well because, again, this is a sport that as a country we have not been very good at on the men's side. Like, on the women's side, yes, we expect that. We expect Team USA basketball on the men's and women's side in the Olympics to go out there and win a gold medal. So it doesn't capture the imagination of the entire country the way I think that this can. The pride of being able to root for your country, and it's just a unique experience. And the only other thing I can kind of compare this to happened about 6 months ago, or maybe less than that at this point, when Team USA was going up against Canada for the gold medal in men's hockey at the Olympics. Because, again, Team USA hadn't won that gold medal since 1980 and the Miracle on Ice and all those things. And Canada has been that thorn in the side, and they're finally able to do it. If you went out, I mean, and there were places all over the country that had watch parties for that game. And there are places that are all over the country that are going to have watch parties for Team USA's game coming up on Wednesday night. And what makes it so unique is everybody in that bar is going to be rooting for Team USA. Like, I could... For example, right now, here in Milwaukee, Brewers taking on the Cubs. And if I went to a sports bar last night to watch the Brewers, chances are there's going to be a Cubs fan there too. Now, most of us are going to be rooting for the Brewers. They're watching the game, all that. Every single person that you, if you go out for this game on Wednesday, is rooting for Team USA, and there is a community and a just a different passion that it can hit where everybody's rooting for the same thing that we typically don't get in sports.
0: These are pivotal moments for sports, and I love that you brought up hockey too, because we, as a country, the popular sports, we talk football, we talk basketball. You look at hockey, and yeah, that's your part of your big four, your core four, but it's the little brother. And that was a pivotal moment for a sport that's looking to get more kids into the game, that's looking to do this. And you have this moment where you have so many kids who are going to turn back to that moment and say, that's the reason I started playing hockey. And soccer, one that has struggled to get a foothold in this country. And this is a chance for a pivotal moment for the sport of soccer. If you're sitting there at USA Soccer in the developmental programs right now, you're going, yes, this is amazing. Because you have people watching the sport, tuning into the sport. So, and I think what it comes down to, too, is the U.S., is rarely the underdog. And that is not a statement of being cocky. There are plenty of individual athletes who are the underdog and that sort of thing. But when you look at these big world events, we're not usually talking about them being an underdog. And it is such a fun experience. And for the first time in a long time watching the World Cup, you don't go, well, okay, I'm going to root for the U.S. and then who else do I want to pick to root for? You just get to full 100% back the U.S., which is so cool.
1: Yeah. And it's an experience that you don't get, you know, in any other sport. And again, the fact that it comes around only once every 4 years. And I think the fact as well that it's being hosted in North America this time around has added to the excitement level of what's going on right now around Team USA soccer. And just such an anticipation for that game on Wednesday. It's unlike anything else I can really think of. And when I first moved to Milwaukee, I remember in 2014, had been here barely a year, and that was the last time that Team USA Soccer actually kind of made a run in this thing. And just, there were bars that would shut down streets in Milwaukee from people showing up. I can't imagine what it's going to be like at some of those same places on Wednesday nights, because again, we're in the knockout round. We're expected to win this game. Like, we're a heavy favorite to win this game? That's not the way this is supposed to go, Gab.
0: Well, and you just don't. Soccer fans are one in a million. They are their own thing. And there is nothing that compares. You can go to a baseball game and you can see, you know, people excited. But face painting, drums, your individual Norway, rowing the boat. Like, there are just so many ways that it is this full experience, full body experience of rooting for a team in a way that you do not get anywhere else. Anywhere else.
1: Team USA currently over at DraftKings, -270 favorites over Bosnia. Heavy, heavy favorites to win that game and advance to the round of 32. And it's got people wondering, what's the ceiling for this team? How far can they go? What kind of magic can this team create this year at the World Cup? But it'll start for them in Santa Clara coming up on Wednesday night at 8 p.m. Eastern Time. Prime time. That's coming your way next. This has been Game Day on ESPN Radio and the ESPN app.
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18: I'm Ed Bankin. We start with NBA news. According to ESPN's Shams Charania, the Hornets and Suns are making a deal. The Hornets are trading Miles Bridges, a 2029 first-round pick, and a 2027 second-round pick to the Suns for Grayson Allen, Royce O'Neal, and a 2033 first-round choice. Well, Darren Peterson has arrived in Utah and is excited about playing in front of his new fans.
3: It was great. I looked out the window of the plane and seen everybody out there waiting for me and chanting my name and stuff. So that was huge for me. I came from Kansas, which was another huge fan base. So to go from there to here, I think it's going to be great. And when I put on the uniform, I'm not putting it on for myself. I'm putting

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0: Austin Reeves both getting max supermax money, they are not going to have the flexibility the way the new collective bargaining agreement is set up. It's to prevent big threes. So they're not going to have the flexibility to go about bringing in another impact player to try to get over the top. But they're also never going to be bad enough. And both of those guys are signed for years and years. So they won't be able to rebuild. And so I think for me, I don't see a path forward during the Luka era where they're going to get back to competing or contending if they give away, you know, frankly, perhaps still the second best player on the team, you know. And so I think that the NBA, their salary cap has made it so that it's challenging to build unless you build through the draft or build slowly over time. But the Lakers don't have a stockpile of draft picks. They don't have a lot of tradables. And so, you know, again, to me, it only makes sense to bring LeBron back because what's the benefit of not?
1: Yeah, you know, it's a fascinating discussion, I would say, Andre, more so this year than it ever has. He's Andre Snelling's I'm Donald Ware. Coming up, what moves could we see happening once NBA free agency opens up on Tuesday? 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
10: I'm Ed Benkin. We start with baseball and games in progress. The NL East leading Braves are trailing the Giants 3-0. As they play in the top of the eighth inning in San Francisco. Dodgers looking to take the rubber game for the Padres. LA leads San Diego 4-1 as they play in the top of the sixth. Earlier, it was a wild one between the Cubs and the Brewers. In the end, it was Chicago coming out on top with some extra inning magic.
11: Here comes the 3-1 delivery. Line drive, base hit to left. Crow on front scores. Around third, racing home, Bregman. Ball bobbled in left. Two-run single, Seiya Suzuki, and the Cubs now up 4-1 over the Brewers here in the 10th.
10: That call, the Cubs radio network, the Brewers will play two in the bottom of the inning, but Chicago holds on to win it by a count of 4-3. The Marlins' four-game winning streak is over. They fall to the Cardinals 2-1. Angels knock off the A's 4-1. The Guardians top the Mariners 6-5. They're in a virtual first-place tie in the AL Central now with the White Sox, who fall home to the Royals by a count of 5-4. At the World Cup, the first game of the round of 32 goes to Canada. The Canadians get a late goal in the second half, defeat South Africa 1-0. They advance to the round of 16 for the first time ever. NBA news, according to ESPN's Shams Charania, the Hornets are trading Miles Bridges, a 2029 first-round pick, a 2027 second-round pick, to the Suns for Grayson Allen, Royce O'Neal, and a 2033 first-round pick. WNBA wild game going on. Third overtime, the Mystics lead the Fire 109-107. Earlier, the Lynx over the Wings 85-77.
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